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1: I'm Erie News Now meteorologist Tom DeVecchio for this Friday. Clear skies this evening, then some patchy clouds later tonight. Some inland fog, lows near 60. For tomorrow, partly sunny skies, and then some scattered showers and storms develop late in the day. Highs again near 80 degrees. I'm meteorologist Tom DeVecchio on the Glenora Radio Network. 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
1: I'm Erie News Now meteorologist Tom DeVecchio for this Friday. Clear skies this evening, then some patchy clouds later tonight. Some inland fog, lows near 60. For tomorrow, partly sunny skies, and then some scattered showers and storms develop late in the day. Highs again near 80 degrees. I'm meteorologist Tom DeVecchio on the Glenora Radio Network. And you can download the First Warning Weather app to get the latest weather updates.
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For the next 60 minutes, I would like you to sit back, relax, and let the stress of the day, of the week, of the month, just gradually let it slip away, and let the music relax your mind. 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
1: I'm Erie News Now meteorologist Tom DeVecchio for this Friday. Clear skies this evening, then some patchy clouds later tonight. Some inland fog, lows near 60. For tomorrow, partly sunny skies, and then some scattered showers and storms develop late in the day. Highs again near 80 degrees. I'm meteorologist Tom DeVecchio on the Glenora Radio Network. And you can download the First Warning Weather app to get the latest weather updates.
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1: NBC News Radio. I'm Rob Martier. President Trump says construction on the White House ballroom is running ahead of schedule, a day after the Supreme Court temporarily allowed work to continue. Trump praised the project in a Saturday morning post on Truth Social, saying tremendous work has been done, and he included a photo of the site. The president added,
2: "It's all paid for by patriots and patriotic companies, big companies. No taxpayer money for the ballroom at all."
1: On Friday, Chief Justice John Roberts ruled the work could temporarily resume on the ballroom pending the High Court's review of an emergency appeal of a lower court's ruling by the White House. Canadian Prime Minister Mark Carney says retaliatory tariffs on the United States will begin on September 8th. Carney announced the move at a Saturday morning news conference in response to the Trump administration's new 50% tariffs on Canadian goods.
3: We'll make our decisions about who we want to trade with and how, and including on how we work with the United States and other partners.
1: The tariffs impact about $20 billion worth of Canadian imports. Forecasters are keeping an eye on Tropical Storm Mokay off the coast of Hawaii. The Central Pacific Hurricane Center says Mokay is packing top winds of 50 miles per hour. At last check, the storm was about 470 miles southeast of the Big Island and is not expected to turn into a hurricane. Officials say it could dump up to 15 inches of rain. Spider-Man is no longer king of the box office, at least for a day. Insidious, Out of the Further, took the number one spot Friday at the domestic box office, grossing just under $11 million, as it projects to take in around $25 million this weekend. Spider-Man Brand New Day came in second at just over $9 million, but still projects to bring in over $36 million this weekend, continuing a strong domestic run that has projections of over $850 million by Sunday. Rob Martier, NBC News Radio.
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5: My dear, dear children, I have been trying to get in touch with you for some time, it seems. And it seems that we keep missing each other. Those of you that are walking around here with these beepers and these pagers and these cellular phones need to check your messages and get back to a brother, you know what I'm saying? I've been trying to catch up with you because I need your help. You see, I need to send a message. I know this might sound kind of ill, but I need to get word to a world that does not yet exist. I'm talking about the future, your future in particular, because, you see, that's what I think about when I see you standing in lines, wheeling carriages that just years ago carried you. Or when I see a glimpse of your shadow in a chalk outline stretched out across the streets as the crowd moves on. Or when I see you on the late night news or at mournful gatherings on rolling green lawns where sticks and stones mark buried bones inscribed with names that haunt me. No disrespect at all. I know it's not your fault. I know that all you want is a home-cooked meal and some unconditional love. I know it's not your fault that your schools have no libraries, that you have no books. It's not your fault that your teachers are underpaid and that you have limited access to the information superhighway, that you get your 411 from teenage talk show hosts. I know it's not your fault. The way the media portrays you, you are the target. The guns, you don't bring the guns into our community. You don't make them. You don't produce them. But you are the target. I know it's not your fault, some of the things that have been done to you. It is your call what we do about it. When I look at you, you beautiful young people, I read volumes about myself, about us, about our history in this country, as a people, like how we always manage to make a way where there is no way. I have seen you cast this global spell, this kind of worldwide hypnosis right now as we speak in London, Paris, Rome, Tokyo, Moscow, Lagos, Amsterdam, Berlin, every major city in the world. The people are moving to your rhythm, imitating your speech, and sampling your flavor. Duke Ellington's elegance gives you grace.
6: Coltrane's passion gives you courage. The determination of Bessie Coleman, the discipline of the Tuskegee Airmen speak to your hopes, your dreams, your desires. They whisper to you. If you will hear them, they tell you, you can accomplish what you will. I need to send a message. And my dear children, I need your help. Because the word is love, and the message is you.

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1: What's up, y'all? 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
1: Hey, what's happening, fam? This is your boy, Big Irv, radio personality, San Antonio. And when I'm in Houston, I chills out with my boy.

0: You know, life is a test, and everybody bears witness that it is. And I remember when we were in school and you had to take a test. When you were taking a test, all of the problems on the test were all different. But every now and then, they would put an example at the top of the page. It wasn't the exact question, but it was the formula you needed to work to solve all the questions.
1: You are now in the mix.
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I was giving you time to get the last one straight. I was giving you time to get the last one straight. I was giving you time to get the last one straight. The show must go on. I got something to dance to. I was giving you time to get the last one.

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Mandrax in Switzerland. Little Louis Vega. Kenny Dope Gonzalez. Frankie Knuckles. 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

0: the music of words and where the southern freeze is not a cold day in Bournemouth. 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
1: It means so much to me. 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

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We gonna take y'all back old school. Can we do it? Now the Bible says that God is a man that he cannot lie. Neither is he the son of man that he should repent. That means that he cannot and absolutely. Somebody say absolutely. We'll not change. 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

0: Grand Rising, my brothers and sisters. Grand Rising is a great, great, great day that this Lord has made. And I'm so privileged to have to be awake to partake of it. So thank you, God, for that. My name is Brother Edward, and it is my privilege and pleasure to once more be able to bring you Super Soul Saturday's Sunday morning gospel programming. I call this portion of our programming Continuing Education. And what a lesson that we have. We hope that you will come and stay, remain, and sup with us. I'm your concierge. We'll be setting the table to partake of spiritual sustenance this fine morning of 23rd August of the year of our Lord, 2026. Our meal, from our authors of my Sunday school commentary, who I call my iron chefs, if you would. This meal is titled Timothy, The Influence of Home Training. The Influence of Home Training. Truly, home is where the heart is, and it should. We would hope that it continues to have a positive influences in our lives. That's our topic. Our recipe comes from the book of 2 Timothy, chapter 1, verse 1 through 6, and then transitioning to chapter 3, verses 14 through 16. Again, that's 2 Timothy chapter 1, verses 1 through 6, and chapter 3, 14 through 16. It is truly a blessing, again, that I'm here with you, and there's something to be said for the majesty and the power in the Word. And I would hope to encourage you all that upon listening here that you would be able to partake, and it would just give you a little bit more as you venture forth today to your worship places of choice. But again, I'm going to play an appetizer of encouragement to you, an encouragement medley. It'll coming from the Chicago Sings compilation. And after that, we'll have a brief word from our sponsors, and then we'll get right into, well, let's eat. And again, welcome to the Trinity Cafe. This is the place for all things of your spiritual sustenance to begin your morning.
1: Is addressing this next section on encouragement, and that is that every believer needs encouragement. A lot of times we're made to feel guilty as Christians. We do have joy, yes, and joy doesn't depend on what's going on outside of our lives. But when something happens to us, we get down, we start thinking our faith is defective. But if you look in the Word of God, Jeremiah needed encouragement. Job needed encouragement. Paul, one night in prison, had the Lord himself come to encourage him. And if you read in the book of Luke, Jesus himself in the garden, when he got through praying, God sent an angel down just to encourage him. There's some songs that you need to share with those you love who need encouragement, and perhaps just put in your own memory banks to hum every now and then when something comes up on you kind of heavy. And in all of our lives, that happens. The next time you find yourself down, ask yourself this: what am I standing on? Well, you can stand on the solid rock, true, but if you just stand on the promises, just start seeing one day how many promises of God you can quote from Scripture. He promised never to leave you. He promised never to forsake you. He promised he'd be a healer. Stand on the promises of God. Then ask yourself this the next time you find yourself a little down: what am I trusting in? See, if I put my trust in a human being, I know I'm going to get let down sooner or later because they will fail. But I'm going to trust in the Lord for just a week, until I die. And when I trust him, then no matter what comes, I can say it is well with my soul. Not feeling good today, but it's well

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4: Again, good morning to all. This is Brother Edward, and again, we are about to embark and partake of spiritual sustenance. Truly, the word is both nourishing, but also can provide us with the energy we need to deal with these troubling times, as it was then and as it still is even now today. Again, my authors are using a recipe from 2 Timothy chapter 1, verses 1 through 6, and 2 Timothy chapter 3, verses 14 through 16. Let me first, though, say I give all honor to God who has blessed me traveling mercies going to and fro. I thank him so much, and I know that these rains that are falling today so heavily at times, I know, oh, our Heavenly Father, that they are merely opportunities for me to see the greatness of God as you've carried me through. So I would ask that you, Heavenly Father, just put the message out to those who are worrying about the rains, that they are opportunities and that we should never ask for the rains to stop, for it is your will. Never ask for the rains to stop, but continue to pray for a better umbrella. And I know that you embrace us and envelope us and will keep. And as just as a man-made materials shed the water, so do you shed those demons and keep me safe and from you with your word. I ask, Father, that you bless not only the listeners or hearers of your word, but particularly those who are the doers of your word. I ask this in your name, in the name of your son, Jesus Christ. Amen. Amen. Oh, it's just good to just be able to know that that you, with Christ's blood, paid for an opportunity for me to just speak to God in words that are on from my heart and not just my mind, and know that he hears it all. And he will hear you too, listener, if you just have to speak it. And he will hear you, and he will give you what you need. 2 Timothy chapter 1, verses 1 through 6, and chapter 3, verses 14 through 16. I'll be reading from the NIV version. Those of you who do not have my Sunday school commentary and are not on my particular lesson, do know that you can still get this recipe from the greatest recipe book of all, your basic instruction before leaving earth, your Holy Bible. I'll be reading again from the NIV version. We'll begin in 2 Timothy chapter 1 with verse 1 reads, Paul, an apostle of Christ Jesus by the will of God, in keeping with the promise of life that is in Christ Jesus. To Timothy, my dear son, grace, mercy, and peace from God the Father and Christ Jesus our Lord. I thank God, whom I serve as my ancestors did with a clear conscience, as night and day I constantly remember you in my prayers. Recalling your tears, I long to see you so that I may be filled with joy. I am reminded of your sincere faith, which first lived in your grandmother Lois and in your mother Eunice, and I am persuaded now lives in you also. For this reason, I remind you to fan and to flame the gift of God, which is in you through the laying on of my hands. We transition to chapter 3, verse 14 of 2 Timothy. We transitioning to chapter 3 of 2 Timothy, and we'll be at verse 14. But as for you, continue in what you have learned and have become convinced of, because you know those from whom you learned it, and how from infancy you have known the Holy Scriptures, which are able to make you wise for salvation through faith in Christ Jesus. All Scripture is God-breathed and is useful for teaching, rebuking, correcting, and training in righteousness. Beloved listeners, I've read for your spiritual consideration 2 Timothy chapter 1, verses 1 through 6, and 2 Timothy chapter 2, verses 14 through 16. And again, the word of the Lord is blessed, and may he continue to bless the hearers and doers of his mighty word. Our unifying lesson principle today tells us, the authors have written here, that people closest to us can influence us. This is already a highlight moment, and those of you who know a part of your utensils at the table should be your pen, pencil, or highlighter. But they should be certainly to go back and to remember these points. But people closest to us can influence us either positively or negatively. How can we discern the positive influences from the negative influences in our lives? Paul reminds Timothy of the genuine faith of his mother and grandmother and encourages him to see in them models for his own faith. Truly, when we talk about a foundation and what we are grounded in, a mother's love, a parent's love, it's not confined to just the words, but also their actions, and together, how you live influences your children. And certainly, if you live in God and in the Word, it can truly help that child as they become what God has willed for them to become. So our lesson objectives today, the authors would hope upon the completion of this lesson that students would be able to do the following. List characteristics of Timothy's childhood that are conducive to his growth as a faithful witness. Value the home as a training ground for becoming a faithful witness, and adopt practices of home nurture for becoming a faithful witness. Truly, when we want positivity and a positive home, positive teachings, and a positive atmosphere, just like the clean air that we breathe, that we have a clean atmosphere that our children can take in spiritually, it will make them that much stronger and for the better. It is for their good. Just want to note here some of the prominent, when you think of prominent individuals in this lesson, we think of Eunice. She was the mother of Timothy, a Jewish believer who married a Greek man. She was a firm believer in Jesus Christ and brought Timothy up with the same mindset. There was Lois. She was the mother of Eunice and the grandmother of Timothy. She was also instrumental in giving Timothy a strong Christian foundation. And Paul was an apostle of Jesus Christ and is regarded as one of the most important figures in the apostolic age. He preached the gospel, another highlight moment here. He preached the gospel to Jews and Gentiles alike and emphasized the importance of introducing to Jesus to all humanity. And of course, Timothy was Paul's apprentice and his teacher. His teacher Paul referred to him as his beloved and faithful son in the Lord. We thinks about scripture gives us little information about Paul's power. As much as this lesson is titled Timothy and the influence of home training had on him, there's also Paul, the scripture is derived from a letter that Paul sent to Timothy. So scripture gives us little information about Paul's parents, but we know he received high-level religious education, he learned tent making as a trade, and was a Roman citizen. We know he studied under the famous Rabbi Gamaliel in Jerusalem, and Paul's relationship with Gamaliel as a spiritual father may have influenced his decision to consider Timothy as a son in his faith. I sometimes, as I read this, I think back of one of my teachers and one of my spiritual fathers, if you would. We're not talking biological, but spiritual father who imparted me with wisdom and guidance and how, and his part and his, has a great, great, was a great influence on how I do what I do today, how I perform my assignment here with you today. And that was Reverend Amos Goodwine Sr. And he, I can certainly envision the relationship that Paul had with Gamaliel and therefore transitioned over to Timothy. So it's something to be said for that, you know. Paul first met Timothy while traveling through Lystra. According to Acts 16, chapter 1, Timothy's mother was Jewish and a believer in Christ, but his father was Greek. In the day, in mixed marriages in those days, if the mother was Jewish, then the offspring was considered Jewish. Timothy's mother was called Eunice. In Philippians 2, 19 through 22, Paul commends Timothy for two essential qualities. One, his like-mindedness with Paul, and two, his genuine concern for others. He was at an early age raised by his mother and grandmother and was already prepared. They prepared him for his part that he would have in the Great Commission. Because he was of like mindedness with Paul, who was very much steeped inside the word and also the translation of those lessons into concern for others. Timothy has served with Paul in the gospel work as an apprentice son serves with his father. 2 Timothy places high value on preserving and passing along a heritage from one generation to the next. In 2 Timothy 1 verse 6, again, we hear here succinctly in verse 6, "For this reason, I remind you to fan into flame the gift of God, which is in you through the laying on of my hands." It refers to how Timothy's mother and grandmother nurtured him in the faith and prepared him for ministry. Paul calls on Timothy to fan the flame of that gift confirmed through the laying on of hands. Now, Paul is impressed with Timothy's faith. He was from their first meeting. He knows Timothy has not abandoned his devotion to God or renounce the truths he learned in childhood. He asks Timothy not to let his gift drift into stagnancy. He encourages him to know that God is there for him, and that though at the time Paul was in prison, but he lets him know that the Lord should be his light. He should fear not these situations, but this fear should be translated into respect and obedience and faith in the Lord. So truly, we can certainly discern from how Paul was speaking to him that the Lord was his light.

0: Sounds of Reggie Inspiration. The Lord is my light. Whom shall I fear? Thank you, my friend, Brother Reed, for that passing on some ingredients into the recipe. So I appreciate you so much, my brother. We'll be back after these messages, and we'll return to supping here at the Trinity Cafe, 90.5 WERG.
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0: You're here inside the Trinity Cafe, and we're supping on spiritual sustenance, the word truly. I'm Brother Edward. I want to give a shout out to Elder Dorothy Smith Frazier, who began and is sharing this seat here. And truly, I'm just glad that she's found me someone that she can share this ministry with. Of course, all the volunteers of Super Soul Saturday programming, and then truly volunteer, which is ultimate is service to all. So I want to give shout outs and thank them for their example as I try to go where they have been. So certainly it's a blessing here. Reverend Smith, my pastor, thank you. Good morning for your support. And my favorite trustee, James Reed. How are you, sir? And a good morning to you. And, of course, the love of my life, Linda. I love you. Love you so much. But we're inside here today. Timothy, the influence of home training. And truly, one the authors have said, state that home is where the heart is. Home is where the heart is. So I'm reading here. And I think this can be, good for you, dear listener. They state that home is where the heart is, means that regardless of where your travels may take you, the people you may encounter, or the experiences you may engage in, nothing will have more of an emotional pull, good or bad, as what is at home. Home draws on the heartstrings. It is the place by which the very foundation of who we are is established. Our traditions, principles, morals, and characters are developed here. Since the heart of who we are is began from home, it is expedient that Jesus becomes the honored guest in the home. Yes, that is a highlight moment. it is expedient that Jesus becomes the honored guest in the home. Proverbs 22, verse 6, imparts this wisdom to parents. Train up a child in the way he should go. We train for excellence because what is repeated continually is what will manifest. I've heard somewhere, some scientists have once said that once you've done something seven times, it's a habit. And certainly when we think in a biblical sense, the word seven means is the number for completion. So I guess there's something to be said about life imitating the word. But again, when we train for excellence, because what is repeated continually is what will manifest. For example, an athlete who has been trained to seek excellence will gauge his investment of time, energy, dedication, and commitment to the sport. With a zeal likened to preparing an athlete, our role as parents is to keep the cross ever before our children as a landmark that lights the way to righteousness, the path to home. Oh, my. When you think of all the miles that parents travel to go to and fro, and when you think of sports, I'm thinking of like the AAU basketball and football and even tennis, baseball, just at all those things that we do supposedly for fun. And we say that we want the child to learn these skills because in some instances it can be very profitable in life. But all that work, all of that time and energy, if we could just take a little, imagine if we approach church that way. Imagine if we approach a relationship with God that way. Because truly you can practice and you can ball and even tennis, baseball, just at all those things that we do supposedly for fun. And we say that we want the child to learn these skills because in some instances it can be very profitable in life. But all that work, all of that time and energy, if we could just take a little, imagine if we approach church that way. Imagine if we approach a relationship with God that way. Because truly you can practice and you can go and join as many teams as you like. But if the dedication

day. But if your coach doesn't believe in you or offers the opportunity to use those skills, oh, we can go on. I'm just mentioning, I'm suggesting that for all of those things that we do with the zeal, like preparing every, our role as parents is to keep the cross ever before our children as a landmark that lights the way to righteousness, the path to home. Put into the hearts of your children godly standards and godly wisdom that will guide them. It is not that children will not make errors or get lost in something ungodly, but the heart and the cross will pull them back into a right relationship with God. The spirit of what they were taught will not rest until home and heart reunite. By tradition, Timothy was received as a Jew because even though his father was Greek, his mother was a believing Jew. She and her mother had given Timothy a strong religious background. He was raised, train up a child. He was raised. The word raised means you're lifting something up. So think of it. He was raised to believe in the one true and living God, and the love of others was a demonstrative trait of that belief. If they're taught in the home to nurture and care for one another, they're taught the true principles of family, which is to be of service to each other, and everyone plays their roles correctly, then it will translate that word, and they've learned to be obedient to God. With you're obedient to God, then you're going to do godly things. Imagine that. He upheld his home training remarkably well, and it did not go unnoticed by those around his camp. It was the motivating factor for Paul to choose him as a missionary partner and as a son to extend his spiritual education in the knowledge of Jesus as Lord. But again, we can apply this training, apply it as if, I know Reverend Smith, you tell us about spiritual warfare that we engage in, but we've got to get it. Before you can serve in the military, you got to go through basic training. And I know when I was in the Air Force, part of that basic training they gave me was called a study guide. And it covered all aspects of life in being part of that military community. How to fold your clothes. How to read and discern correctly. How to speak. All that basic training, there was a standard that you had to meet. And if you did so, then you were welcome and embraced. And you was guaranteed to at least be able to come into the community and be of worth and be worthwhile and perform whatever assignment, whatever your orders were. Those of you who are in the military, you know what FIGMO means. I'm going to keep it radio presentable. But when you get your orders, you wait for that day after basic and you get your orders and you go to do your job. And that's what, when you learn the word, that's what reading and learning the word will do. It will prepare you for your assignment. But you got to study your manual or your basic instruction before leaving Earth. And so, you know, it's something to be said. So that's why Paul chose him, and he asked to speak with him. He brought him into under the fold so he could let him know that despite what was going on, despite the conditions that were of the world around him, his spiritual reality would only be enhanced, and that it was not over yet. It's not over till God says it's over. So, but you must continue and strive for that excellence.

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4: 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We're inside what I call continuing education. We're diving into the word. Our lesson today, or our meal, if you would, our recipe is from 2 Timothy chapter 1, verses 1 through 6, and 2 Timothy chapter 3, verses 14 through 16. Verse 14, and I'm reading from the NIV version, tells us, but as for you, continue in what you have learned and have become convinced of, because you know those from whom you learned it, and for how from infancy you have known the Holy Scriptures, which are able to make you wise for salvation through faith in Christ Jesus. All Scripture is God-breathed and is useful for teaching, rebuking, correcting, and training in righteousness. We think about these verses here, and we think that in 2 Timothy warns against false teachers who promote a form of Christianity that threatens the faith. Paul proffers a genuinely radical solution in the original sense of the meaning of that word, which is radix, which means rooted or foundational, calling Timothy back to basics. Engaging the scriptures and the Christian witness, the basics, engaging the scripture and the Christian witness, returning to the idea that Timothy learned the scriptures and truth from his mother and grandmother. What Paul calls, this is a highlight moment here, listeners, what Paul calls holy scriptures cannot refer to a complete Bible as modern Christians understand it, since Timothy's childhood became before most of the New Testament was written. So understand that he's speaking, Brother Moffat always talks about keeping things, when reading, having things in context. So it's important to understand that what Paul, his mentor, calls Holy Scriptures cannot refer to a complete Bible as modern, you and I, modern Christians understand it, since Timothy's childhood came before most of the New Testament was written. Paul is referring to the Old Testament, particularly the Greek translation of the Old Testament called the Septuagint, which Paul frequently quotes in his letters. Paul gives a theological reason for Scripture as the basis of faith. Scripture's contents make a person wise and lead towards salvation. It's the map, it's the guide, it's the how-to. Salvation comes through fruition through the Messiah, who is Christ Jesus. Paul encourages Timothy to remember the incredible tool that he has in his ministry toolbox, long-term knowledge of God's word. That basic instruction before leaving earth. Paul names two essential truths that apply to scripture. It is God-breathed and useful. That's why we hear our mantra here at the Trinity Cafe is always information without application. Again, God breathes scripture, the true word is information. But in the treating and the loving of your brothers, your commitment and dedication to use what you've read, the application. And so truly, scripture is God breathed, it's true, and it's useful. First and foremost, the message is from God. Full stop, period. Paul uses God breathed to describe the God-givenness of scripture that Timothy can trust the scriptures because God is the life force behind them. As 2 Peter chapter 1, verses 20 through 21 explains, again, 2 Peter chapter 1, verses 20 through 21 explains, no prophecy of scripture came about by the prophet's own interpretation of things. For prophecy never had its origin in the human will, but prophets, though human, spoken from God as they were carried along by the Holy Spirit. God's word is entirely true because God cannot lie. But God works through human agency using human writers. So again, that's why it's important, dear listeners, I'm not dismissing in any stretch the role of your pastor, your Sunday school teacher, even myself, you know, those who are spreading the word, but keep in mind that they are just the vessels. We are just a vessel. I'm just a waiter here. But you must eat yourself. You must be understand that the word and the scripture, because it is God breathed, is true. The same way when God used his energy and his mind and his will to fashion what it is that we are now. The same way, if we put it in layman's terms, the same way your mother toils tirelessly in the kitchen to prepare a meal. If you don't eat it, can't do you any good. We had the authors use a description about athletes. So in terms of athletes, you can't score if you don't shoot. You cannot score a basket if you never take the shot. But you can make sure that shot is true. You know your range. It doesn't make sense to try to shoot from half court unless you know by reading the scripture, you know that you can get closer to the basket, the goal. You have to get closer to the goal. The closer you are to goal, the better your chances are of making that basket. The closer that you get to God, that you read your word, and the closer you get to God, the better your chances are of making your goal, which should be a relationship with God. There's something to be said when you can get into him, and you then too, you can too be understand his story, and you can have him working on you. That you should be continually be letting God work on you and this way you can acquire his mercy and the blessings. And this is something, this is truly something that only God can do. But you got to do your part.

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4: Timothy, the influence of home training is the title of our recipe today, particularly it was a letter to Paul, who was his spiritual dad, that he was writing to Timothy. But one of the things that Paul noted was Timothy's faith and the way he carried it out. And it tells us here in 2 Timothy verse 5, he says, Paul is saying, I am reminded of your sincere faith, which first lived in your grandmother Lois and in your mother Eunice, and I persuaded now lives in you also. For this reason, I remind you to fan into flame the gift of God. Fan into flame the gift of God, which is in you through the laying on of my hands. But again, from your grandmother Lois and your mother Eunice, I am persuaded or convinced that it now lives in you. And it's when you pass on that faith from generation to generation, it allows you to know that in difficult times, situations, circumstances, trials, tribulations, call it what you will, you can keep the faith. Our speaker today is the pastor Sarah Jakes Roberts, and her sermon is titled, Keep the Faith.

I have to tell you, I didn't know that I was speaking until a little earlier this week, but this text God has been giving me since the top of the year he gave it to me. And I've been trying to make sense of it, and I think I finally did. But I solicit your prayers as I thrive to lay hold of that which I have been apprehended for. I am in John 9, verse 30 through 39. I'm in the New King James Version. And this text, I guess for context, I should tell you that Jesus, in the beginning of chapter 9, has just come off the heels of having an interaction with the Pharisees where he's beginning to get under their skin, which is what he knew would happen as he began to work in power and move with authority that God had given him. And so the disciples are yet studying exactly what it means to be watching this fisher of men, this Messiah. What does it mean? How should we be looking at the world? And they see this blind man at the beginning of John 9. And they ask Jesus, who sinned, this man or his parents, that he has been blind from birth? Because at this time, they believe that if someone was born blind from birth, that there must have been sin involved. And Jesus responds to them and he says, neither this man nor his parents sin, but he is in this condition so that the works of God may be revealed in him. Jesus heals this man with clay. And the moment that he begins to see again, the Pharisees and those who knew him are like, isn't this the man who once was blind but now sees? And the Pharisees bring him in, they interrogate him, they ask him all kinds of questions. They're trying to figure out exactly who this Jesus is. And the man answered and said to them, why, this is a marvelous thing that you do not know where he is from, yet he has opened my eyes. Now we know that God does not hear sinners, but if anyone is a worshiper of God and does his will, he hears them. Since the world began, it has been unheard of that anyone opened the eyes of one who was born blind. If this man were not from God, he could do nothing. They answered and said to him, you were completely born in sin, and are you teaching us? And they cast him out. Jesus heard that they had cast him out, and when he had found him, he said to him, do you believe in the Son of God? He answered and said, who is he, Lord, that I may believe in him? And Jesus said to him, you have both seen him, and it is he who was talking with you. Then he said, Lord, I believe, and he worshiped him. And Jesus said, for judgment I have come into this world, that those who do not see may see, and that those who see may be made blind. Spirit of the living God, breathe in this room. God, only you know the divine appointment that you have set with us. And God, I pray that you would use whatever you deem necessary to bring about healing and restoration. God, I thank you that you're going to give me pace, that you're going to give me rhythm, that you're going to give me sensitivity, that I may hear your voice. God, I just want to see you up here. No faces, no nerves, no anxiety, just a girl on a mission to see God's face and project what it is that heaven has said to me. God, I offer up my heart to you and I say, have your way. And I also offer up these, your beautiful people, to you, God. And I would say, remove any barriers that would keep them from receiving the word. Open their hearts that whatever is in this message for them would take root and produce fruit. In Jesus' name I pray. Amen. Amen, amen. Let's go. Okay. There was a coin phrased in 1931 by James Truslow Adams. And this phrase was called the American dream. The American dream is a dream of social order in which each man and each woman shall be able to attain to the fullest stature of which they are innately capable and be recognized by others for what they are, regardless of the fortuitous circumstances of birth or position. We didn't necessarily know that this was the full definition of the American dream,
But we took from it this reality that the American dream is ultimately about a few main principles and characters. Maybe there's marriage and partnership a part of the American dream, education a part of the American dream. Perhaps there's a dog a part of the American dream, although I have to tell you, I tried to, I want to love a dog, but that's, God hasn't given me that ministry yet. I want to. It always looks like a really good idea, but I think I got too many kids to love a dog too. I think I'm at my limit. Home ownership as well was a part of this American dream. And while it may have sounded really good in the 30s, especially coming off the heels of the Great Depression and into the 40s and 50s and 60s and 70s, the present condition of our world and economy has revealed to us that the American dream is not as accessible for some as it is for others. As we begin to see the fluctuating prices in the housing market and how affordable housing is just almost unattainable for some, and the interest rates are crazy and the cost of living is so extreme that the idea of saving up for a house can't even compare to just trying to make it from day to day to day. We are currently living in a generation where many people are questioning whether the American dream was actually an illusion, a figment of our imagination. How is it possible that this American dream is available to all, and yet there are many advocates and proponents for financial wellness that are still trying to encourage people to not give up on the idea of, at minimum, home ownership? I was reading an article by Clever Girl in Clever Girl Finance, which is a blog by an African-American woman. And this article written by Faux Alexander said that your home is your main vehicle for building wealth and increasing your net worth. And yet we know that minorities specifically have some of the lowest rates of net worth. One way to close this racial wealth gap, she says, is by investing in real estate, because you can build home equity that will allow you to pay off debt, increase your savings and interest. So when we buy home ownership, it's not necessarily about having the house itself. It's about making that house work for you. Sure, it's somewhere that you lay your head. In some instances, it may be cheaper than paying rent. But the real value of home ownership is what you can do as that value of the home increases. I was 24 years old when I bought my first house in Grand Prairie, in Mira-Lago. So you got to be from Texas and Grand Prairie to really understand. I bought that house for maybe $290,000. I'd gone through a divorce. I stayed home with my parents. I saved. I had the ability. Can y'all stop kicking kids out at 18? It's hard out here. Listen, give us a minute to get our legs up underneath us. And then when we get knocked down, can we come back home, please? Can we be rent-free for just a little bit while we just... Child, y'all out here's the landlord, Jesus. We'll put $500 on it, but do we have to put $500 on it? Okay, my parents let me come home, me and my two kids after my divorce, and I got my credit together, and I bought this house in Mira-Lago, and I was so happy. I bought it for $290,000. I met my husband. I moved to L.A., and at the time, I wanted home ownership, but I just didn't see the point in having the property. I sold it. The profit was maybe $60,000 or $70,000 3 years later. I looked it up yesterday, and that house is now worth $600,000. That's how we pay for our kids' education. That's how we save for retirement. That's how we have investment. It wasn't ever really about the house. If you're in a position where you can try and get the home, then pursue the home, because that home could eventually work for you. And I have to tell you, just for those of you who are wondering, I didn't even get a traditional mortgage. I got an FHA loan. I only had to put 3 to 5% down on my house, so I wasn't saving 20% of the house. I think I had to put maybe $30,000 down in order to get into the house. When I was looking at this example of why we need to leverage our assets for the sake of equity, it was the only way that I could wrap my mind around a relatable way of translating what it means when God does a miracle. When God performs a miracle in our life,
The miracle is not necessarily about what he did. The miracle is for us to build equity in our faith. So the mistake that many of us make is when we call him the God of miracles, we leave him at just that. And we start training ourselves to just lust after miracle after miracle after miracle, instead of getting in relationship with God, because the way that he performed the miracle changed the way that we see God, and now he has equity when he asks us to do something that seemed impossible before. I wish I could break this down. That was the only analogy that I could think of. When God does a miracle, he's front-loading us in the present for what he's going to ask from us in the future, so that when he asks it for us in the future, we don't say, I don't have what it takes. We can pull from the equity of what he did in the past and say, God, I don't know how you're going to do it, but you got equity with me, because I've seen you do the impossible before. I've seen you show up in some ways that made no sense. You got equity with me. There are some of us, we walk by faith because that faith was a deposit from what God did in the past. I didn't just take the miracle and say, okay, I'll wait for the next miracle. No, I'll wait for the next direction, because I recognize if God performed a miracle, that the miracle was the starting place. He's going to pull from the equity of that miracle. Moses sees a burning bush in the middle of the wilderness. This was a miracle. This was a sign making it emphatically clear that God has spoken to him. But then God made a request from him, because your exposure to the miracle ought to build your equity for when I ask you to do something. I believe that he sent the plagues as much for Egypt as he did for the children of Israel. Yes, I want Egypt to let you go, but I also want you to understand what you're walking into. Because if I can make frogs fall out of the sky, when I tell you that I'm going to lead you into the wilderness, you ought to trust me, because I got equity from what I did in the past. He's got equity with me. I get nervous, I get afraid, but when I get nervous and I get afraid, I just pull from the miracle that I'm standing in presently, because he's got equity with me. I don't know how God is going to solve things with my children. I don't know how God is going to do things in my ministry, but one thing I know for sure is that I shouldn't even have a ministry, but the miracle of me having a ministry helps me to understand that there's equity. There's no reason why I should be in this position, but God has equity with me because he opened doors that I shouldn't have even been standing in front of. Oh, that's good to me. Yeah. Most of us miss out on the beauty of what it means to be in relationship with God because we didn't let the miracle change the way we see. Man. So God protected you in the car accident. But did you let that change the way that you see God and his love towards you? That I went ahead of you. That I slowed you down. That I made you late on purpose. That I let the car be damaged, but you walk away unscathed because I just... Did you let it change the way that you see God? So when you're walking into unknown territory, you don't act like you're brand new in this thing, because I know God is protecting me. See, when God protects you, sometimes we act like he did it on accident and he may not do it again. But when you understand the faithfulness of God, you understand that I performed that miracle not just so that you could feel good and go back to thinking the way you once thought. I performed that miracle so that it could change the way that you look at me and change what you expect from me, and change how you speak about me, and change how you speak about yourself, and change how you speak about your possibilities. The miracle ought to shake some things up in your life. You're right, they weren't happy for you. You needed that miracle to shake some things up in your life. Sometimes you don't know who your friends are until you see the miracle. Sometimes you don't know what your potential is until you see the miracle. And some people don't allow the miracle to change your sight.
In the Old Testament, they had us beat with this. Whenever there was a miracle in the Old Testament, they marked the spot of the miracle. Abraham said, I'm going to call this place Jireh because this is the place he provided. How dare you drive by that intersection that should have taken you out and not take a minute and say, I call this place protection because this is the place. How dare you walk into that house and not give God a praise because this is the place that he provided. You got to mark the spot. Some of you got a little too comfortable with your miracles. How dare you not look at that child crazy as they are, wayward as they are, and not remind yourself that I prayed for this child. I asked God to help me raise this child. This thing started as a miracle. Isaac said, I call this place Rehoboth. For now the Lord has made room for us. He was looking for a well, and he couldn't find a well. And anytime he found a well, somebody else said that this was my well, but he finally found his spot. He finally found his place. And when he finally found his place, he didn't act like he had been there. I don't care what they say on Instagram. If you act like you've been there before, you crazy. You need to act like I didn't have no business being here. There was no way I should be here. And so, yes, I may be crazy, but I'm still thanking God for something he did 15 years ago. I'm still thanking God. You would stop talking about your trauma. How dare I stop talking about my trauma? Do you understand that there is no reason why I should even be whoever it is that I am? But for some reason, I went back and marked that spot that the enemy meant it for evil, but God meant it for good. And you can't make me doubt him because he did something for me. He did something for me a long time ago. Some of you are praying that God would do something now, but can we take about 5 seconds and thank God for something he did a long time ago? God, I got dreams, I got a vision, but God, let me thank you for something you did 20 years ago. You saved me. 15 years ago, you helped me to keep my mind. Don't let your miracle get stale, because if your miracle gets stale, your faith will get stale. But if you can keep that miracle fresh in your mind, you'll have fresh oil to pull from. I want to give you a minute to breathe some CPR into a miracle that you let tie on your watch, because we got to pull faith from what he's already done for where he's calling us to. I thank you. I thank you, God. I thank you. I thank you that I didn't lack. I thank you that the rejection wasn't the end. I thank you, God, that the divorce wasn't the end. I thank you that I

to save me from the bullet. God, I'm thankful that you kept my mind. God, I'm thankful. I know I look good and maybe I smell good, but don't let the smooth taste fool you. I remember where I came from. Again, we see God say in scripture, I am the God of Abraham, Isaac, and Jacob. Why does he keep saying that? Because when he mentions their name, he understands that there was issues connected to their journey. But because he was their God and saw them through the other side, sometimes you just need a reminder that you are not just serving an ordinary God. This is your grandmother's God. This is your grandmother's God, who got on knees with arthritis because she believed in the power of prayer.

Yeah. If you don't let the miracle change you, then you'll be begging God for another miracle. Because you don't trust him. God got upset with Israel because he had done so much in the past that they should have had no reason to doubt him. Manna falling from the sky, Red Sea split open, and we still in this wilderness going round and round because you don't trust me. Yeah. Can we be honest? Somebody on your row is struggling to trust God now. With their body, with their family, with the stage of their life. The same God that protected them, the same God that did it for Abraham, Isaac, and Jacob, that same God. I don't know if he could do it for me. And so now, I want God to show up strong again and again and again and again. Instead of asking my faith to increase. And rise to the level of his faithfulness. I need my faith to rise to the level of his faithfulness. Isn't that what got Israel in trouble? Their fear that he would change his mind. That maybe he would bring me this far and then not take me any further than here. Maybe my best days are behind me. Settling. When God still called you to journey. Settling. When God says, I still want to order your steps. Settling. Maybe I can't be no more healed than this. Maybe I can't break. Maybe I can't shift it for my generation. Maybe I'm settling into an identity because it requires too much faith to believe that God is working all things for my good. Jesus. I think that part of the reason why God allowed for David to become king is not because he was perfect. It's not because he knew how to work a slingshot. God allowed David to become king, Samuel tells us, because he was a man after God's own heart. David knew how to see God. And when he couldn't see him, David knew how to search for God. Oh. Sometimes we don't see God because we're not searching for him. But David knew how to take the time to search for God. Shall I go up, he would say, before engaging in battle. I got to search for God. So we sang it, even when I don't see it, you're working. And that's true. But sometimes we don't see God working because we're so busy working things out our way that we are focused on our hands instead of his hands. I love Hebrews 11 and 6. I think it encapsulates what it means to be a man after God's own heart, or a woman after God's own heart. Yes, woman, come on now. Hebrews 11, 6, it's not unfamiliar. It says, but without faith, it is impossible to please God. For he who comes to God must believe that he is, and that he is a rewarder of those who diligently seek him. Seek him. That's eyes. That's what I'm searching for.
How that word in the Greek, it means to search out. And we get upset and we say things like, the enemy is after my finances. The enemy is after my marriage. He's after my business. He's after my confidence. I want to propose something to you. Maybe the only thing the enemy is really after is your sight. Because if he can change what you're looking at, if he can change what you're searching for, then everything else will just happen on its own. Because whatever you give attention to is what is magnified in your life. That's why Psalm says, come on and magnify the Lord with me. That means we got to shift our focus and magnify the Lord with me. Because if I'm not magnifying the Lord, whatever I am giving attention to is what I am magnifying. So you wonder why you keep experiencing rejection after rejection. Are you experiencing it or are you searching out for it? Are you experiencing pain after pain? Or are you searching out for it? Because wherever you set your eyes, you're going to experience magnification. And so sometimes the only way that you can begin to restore your faith is if you restore your sight. I got to start searching for God. That's what I started doing a few weeks ago. I was searching for this thing and searching for that thing. And I was trying to figure this out and trying to come up with a strategy. And I said, you know what I'm going to do? I'm going to just start searching for God. God, if you show up in any way at all today, I don't care if it's somebody who said, girl, I like your dress. I'm going to say, God, I'm fearfully and wonderfully made. Because I am so desperate to see God show up in my life that I am willing to move through the mess and the mire of what is happening in my world so that I can lay hold of, I know that thing came from God. I hear God saying, seek and you'll find me. If you start searching for me, I don't care how dark it is. I don't care how obscure your situation is. If you start searching, I'm going to show up. Second Chronicles tells us that when his people were in a situation, he said, you don't have to worry about how you can get out of this. There is one solution. If my people who are called by my name will humble themselves and seek my face. If you would stop seeking everything else and take a minute to seek my face, if they turn from their wicked ways and seek my face, I'm going to show up. Not because they were so perfect, but because they started searching for me in the midst of it all. God, if you're here, I want you to know that I'm searching. Somebody's going to go home searching for God. Somebody's going to go to the job instead of searching for someone to piss you off, searching for someone. If they say one thing to me, I'm going to go off on here. I'm going to start searching for God. Matter of fact, I'm going to bring God into the midst. So when someone starts searching for God, they'll run into me. I know you thought that was going to get under my feathers, but I got a refill of the Holy Ghost. And so now when you start searching for me, you actually ran into God. I want to be so hidden in Christ that when he is raised up, I'm raised up too. Yeah. I hear God saying somebody's searching for God. They don't realize that they're actually searching for you. Somebody's searching for God. But what they're really searching for is for the God in you to stand up and become a light in the dark world. And God says, as long as everybody's searching and nobody's becoming, then we're going to end up in this secular situation where nobody can get hope. But all it takes is one person who is willing to say, you know what? I found God and I won't keep it to myself. So I'm going to throw everything that God has given me in the circle of my influence so that when anybody is searching for God, they don't have to search hard. How God's going to do it in the marriage. I hear God saying, start searching for him in the marriage. How God's going to do it in the business is when somebody starts searching not for more of the same damage, not for more of the same pain, not for more money, more zeros, more contracts, more followers. Seek ye first the kingdom. Hear God saying, this has been a terrifying year, and we ain't even out of January yet. But the enemy is after your focus. The enemy is after your attention. The enemy is after your sight. In Genesis 3, she didn't eat from the fruit until she saw that the fruit was appealing to the eyes. It tells us that when the enemy got her eyes, the woman saw that the tree was good for food. She saw it with her eyes. The enemy was after her focus and attention. I saw that the tree was
was good for food, and that was pleasant to the eyes. And then she partook of it. Because the enemy wants your attention. Keep waiting on them to mess up. Wait, this ain't gonna work out either. He's got your attention. And I hear God saying the only way we make it to the other side of this obstacle is not by strategizing on how to attack our enemy. It's asking God to restore our focus on him. Because if he restores our focus on him, it'll build our faith. Maybe what you really need is something different to look at. Maybe what you really need is a miracle. Oh, God, help me. Jesus performs all these miracles, and yet only a few of them are documented. And yet the multitudes were drawn towards him. Because you don't necessarily need a miracle to happen to you for a miracle to change you. Sometimes all you need is the exposure of a miracle to help you build your faith for what God can do in your life. That's why Jesus is performing all of these signs and wonders. Because I want to expose them to a miracle that changes the way that they see themselves, the way that they see God, the way that they see this relationship between humanity and divinity. And no, Jesus didn't touch every single person in the multitude by hand, but he touched them by what he allowed them to see. Is there anybody in this room who can be honest enough to say, I need to shift my focus? Wave at me. Yeah. Is there anybody in this room who can be honest enough to say, my faith is taking a hit this year? My faith for my body, my faith for my marriage, my faith for my finances is taking a hit. Can we do something? Okay, God, oh, this is gonna be so, God help me. If you're in this room and you have seen God perform miracles in your business. You have seen God literally take nothing and turn it into something. I want you to stand up. Just stand up real quick. Okay. Now y'all stay standing. Now if you're in this room and you're believing God for a miracle in your business, I want you to take a look at what's happening in this room. And I want you to say, God, I see that. Say it again, God, I see that. Say that again, say, God, I see that. Because we're going to build your faith based off of what you are exposed to. I want you to say it again, God, I see that. God, I see that. I see what you did in their lives. I see that you performed a miracle in their world. God, I see that for my own business. I receive that for my own faith. Okay, y'all sit down. Let's do. If you're in this room and God's done a wonder in your family, you know that y'all shouldn't even be talking. We shouldn't even be able to get together. But some kind of way God restored a marriage. He restored a relationship with the child. I want you to stand up real quick because we're going to have testimony service. We a mega church and we're going to have mega testimony service. Not everybody's going to get the microphone, but everybody's going to get the increase of faith. Now, if you're waiting on God to do something in your family, you're waiting on God to show up for your children, I want you to look around this room and say, God, I see that. God, I see that. If you could touch them, I'd touch them. If you can get close to them, I'd just touch them. Because that same God that did it for them can do it for you too. I want you to build your faith up again. If God's performed a miracle in your body, and you know that the doctor said one thing, but God said another thing, get up off of your feet real quick. Because I need your faith for my mother.

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And if the enemy can have your faith, you can keep working and working and working.

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You're going to have to put your faith into it. I got faith for this. I got faith for that child. I got faith for this business. I got faith for this ministry.

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But if you just have mustard seed, you can say to this mountain, move. You're trying to figure out how to scale a mountain with your own hands. And God says, what you really need is an infusion of faith. Your faith is going to make the difference. And you have a reason to feel like, I don't know if he can do it. Because when you look around you, the odds look like they're against you. But if you look up, oh God, I hear God saying you're looking around you, but you need to look within you, because greater is he that is within you than he that is within the world. Maybe what I really need is to make sure that I'm magnifying the greater that is within me. God told me, I want you to talk to my people about faith. Because their faith is under attack based off of what they see. And God told me, I want to change the way they're looking at this circumstance. I believe that's why God highlighted John 9 for me. Because as much as it was about healing the blind man, it was also about making sure that the disciples understood that you're looking at this the wrong way. Who sinned? This man or his parents? Neither of them sinned. This has happened that the works of God may be revealed in him. He's teaching the disciples in this text.

0: that you're looking at this the wrong way. You're allowing the history and the culture to determine what this outcome is, but I've got other options than what you can see. There are more options. You're looking at this the wrong way. You got to see this thing differently. The reason why, man, I love this text so much. I probably preach this 18,000 times. I kept wondering, God, why choose this blind man? All throughout scripture, we see a blind man yelling. We see people pressing towards him. But Jesus seeks this blind man out, that the works of God may be revealed in him. I believe that God chose this blind man in particular because he was setting him up for a miracle that would require him to pull equity, a faith to withstand the hidden cost of this miracle. Oh, God. Most people get healed and they went about their business. But this man gets healed and he's dragged into the Pharisees. He couldn't even rest in his miracle. He couldn't even take a minute and go look around. Child, he ain't seen since he ain't seen. Now he got something to see. I finally got the resources. I finally got the job. But the miracle doesn't feel like a miracle because I'm fighting instead of resting. It's not what I thought it would feel like. Those people you hating on because they got a miracle, I'm going to tell you what they won't tell you. It don't even really feel like a miracle. Like I know it's one, but I'm so busy defending it that I can't even really enjoy it. I'm so afraid of losing it that I can't really even enjoy it. There's a hidden cost to a miracle. God, why'd you choose this man for this miracle? He should have been in his season of floating and rejoicing. God said that's because it was really never about the miracle. This was about setting something off so that the Pharisees could understand who I am. This miracle wasn't even about me to begin with. This miracle's not about you. And because you think it's about you, you want to sit back and enjoy it. But God says, I need to pull the faith from that miracle so that and put you in positions where that miracle is on display. And you're right, when that miracle is on display, it's going to be protested. It's going to be questioned. But that miracle must be put on display, not for those who protest, but for those who need the exposure of what I can do. And he chose this blind man who had been blind from birth because he already knew what it was like to be isolated and rejected and cast out. So what the Pharisees were threatening him with, he had already learned to adjust to. Oh, God. That means they could not strip him from his faith. Because you can't threaten me with anything that I haven't already been trained to survive. I've been rejected. I've been cast out. I've been ignored. So you're threatening me with walking away, but you don't understand. I already know what it's like when it's just me and God. I already know what it's like when it's just me and Jesus. I already know what it's like when no one understands me, but the people who God anoints to be around me. Sometimes God chooses you because of what you've gone through, because the cost of this miracle may mean you get sight, but not comfort. You may get access, but you may not get support. Man, when Jesus gets finished. I'm finished. One last thing. I'm done. Oh, God. So he performs this miracle. The man defends his miracle, equipped with nothing but his testimony. This blind man went from the side of the street, a sinner to most, an outcast, to now standing in front of the Pharisees, who were some of the most educated, most noble men in the community. He went from the bottom all the way into this room, armed with nothing but what God did for him. Sometimes God is going to take you rapidly, within the blink of an eye, from one stage to a completely foreign stage. And when God does this in his life and they cast him out, it says that Jesus went and found him. Because God didn't just perform the miracle to perform the miracle. He went and found him to make sure that this blind man can now live on the level of his new identity. God help me. Jesus, I want to say this the way God put it in my spirit. But this miracle has introduced him to his community and culture in a way that is unfamiliar for him and for them. And right off the heels of him being cast out from the Pharisees, can you imagine he doesn't know where to go? Because I'm not one of them, but I'm not who I used to be. And before he could get into a low place, Jesus says, let me come get you before you take a step I haven't ordered. Let me come get you before you start thinking on your own. Let me come get you before you start thinking that isolation is the end. Let me come get you before you think you're only going to be lonely. Let me come get you before you think you're going to have to face this battle on your own. Let me come get you before you start to believe that maybe I should just pretend to be blind because having sight is too expensive. Just before you make this decision, Jesus came and found him. For somebody, this message is Jesus coming to find you. Jesus says, I'm coming to look for you. Because I know I gave you something that you didn't really ask for. And now you don't know what to do with what I gave you. I know you didn't ask for these issues. I know you didn't ask for these problems, but I'm going to show you how to work what I gave you. And all Jesus says, he doesn't give him strategy on this is how you talk to them and this is who you avoid and this is how you act. All he says is, do you believe in the Son of Man? Oh. Your faith. Where's your faith? Do you believe in him? Mind you, the blind man doesn't know that it's Jesus, the Messiah, the anointed one, who has healed him. I think some of the drawback of us having Christianity as a culture is that we miss out on how powerful moments like this were in the New Testament, where they were waiting for the Messiah. They were waiting for the anointed one. They were hoping and believing after 400 years of silence that somehow he would come up and show up. And he's this man, he starts healing and they think he's a prophet and maybe he's just an anointed person, but he goes, I am the Son of God. And if you believe in me, it's going to elevate the way you see what's happening around you. You will recognize that this persecution is not even about you. This persecution is about who I am inside of you and the work that I has done through you. And if you know that they're not just picking on you, but they're picking on me too, it's going to give you everything you need to survive this environment that is going to be difficult. Jesus was going to move on to the next town. But he did not move on to the next town without giving this blind man a revelation about who he was partnered with. You may not be able to go back where the other blind men were. You may not be able to sit with the Pharisees, but I can give you a revelation about who I am that will make you never feel lonely again. I can open your spiritual eyes, not just your physical eyes. And if God opens your spiritual eyes, even when I don't see him, he's working, because my spirit knows that the God who touched me is still on my side. God told me to preach a message that would help you to restore your faith. God told me to tell you to think it not strange when you are persecuted for his sake, for moving in the direction of his call, his purpose, his identity. He told me to tell you, don't think this is strange. God told me that the only way they can survive this thing is if they allow themselves to harvest the equity from what I've done in their life in the past.
1: You know, our world is going through very trying times. Fear is running rampant, and nothing is the same. They're talking about a new normal. So it's hard to know what you can trust. But we came with good news for you.

We heard from Pastor Sarah Jakes Roberts, Dallas, Texas. The sermon was titled, Keep the Faith. Certainly apropos when we consider the meal that we've just had, that hopefully has whet your appetite this day. Timothy, the influence of home training. Particularly how Paul in his letters was telling Timothy to keep holding on, to keep the faith, to fan the faith. Powerful message indeed. In concluding, our authors have written here that this lesson intentionally points out how we can draw strength from embedded godly instruction. It's already there, as Pastor Roberts was saying. It's there already in you. As Paul was telling Timothy, it's there in you already from what you've read, from the prayers that have been issued for you, and how you've read and how you've lived and seek out. So it points out we can draw strength from embedded godly instruction. Timothy had not only been taught at home, but also as a disciple at the feet of Paul. Paul reminds him that his home training should be a driving force as he navigates his woeful reality. He brings to Timothy's remembrance his faith, commitment to others, and most importantly, the legacy given to him by his grandmother Eunice and his mother Lois. These were all gifts he needed to rekindle his faith in this time of despair. The heart of who he was reflects how impactful his home lessons are in times of trouble and persecution. The same is true for all saints. Whether our home training in the faith was developed by our parental lineage or by those outside, the impact should reveal itself in trying times, especially if the suffering is due to the cause of Christ. We are living in times when the church is under attack. We are encouraged to be faithful in relying on Christ to act boldly rather than acquiescing into timidity. Paul knew Timothy must assume enormous responsibilities in the church's mission, and he wanted him to be stalwart and obedient in preserving and spreading the gospel of Jesus Christ. Paul's letter expressed an urgency for Timothy to continue developing his pastoral skills and drawing on what he had learned during his formative years. Possessing and maintaining faith in Jesus Christ prepares us to face any unforeseen circumstances that threaten to invade our sense of security. Keep in mind, beloveds, that in these crises, these times of despair, it all seems dark. Not bright and lovely like when we were doing well. But again, I would encourage you to know that you have to have some darkness, such as the blind man in the story. You have to have some darkness to see the stars. To see the light. It's to you to follow those stars, to follow that light. The darkness will go, the light will come. Timothy came from a strong Christian home which establishes a firm foundation of godly value. Firm foundation of godly values.
keep in mind, God has delivered to his church everything she needs if only we would stir it up. Think the Senator Johnson once said, get in good trouble, stir it up. There is no shortage on the part of Jesus. The shortage belongs to us as uncommitted participants in God's will. We need to stir up what has been given. Complacency in the body of Christ has resulted in a lack of enthusiasm, a vision for greater, a drive for excellence, hope for the future, and a bellowing fire of commitment. Jesus reminds us that we shall do greater works. His Spirit enables us to conquer all he has set before us. Beloveds, the Christian life demands determined spirits, focused attention, and disciplined practice. It requires a stirring of gifts. God of all creations, we praise you for the guidance of godly men and women who impart the wisdom necessary to sustain our faith, even when we are outside the security of our homes. In the name of Jesus Christ, we pray.

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1: Christian Ministries of the Apostolic Faith Church is celebrating the 22nd pastoral anniversary of Bishop Frankie Quinn and Lady Quinn, September 11th through the 13th. 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
4: Currently, it's 8:31 in the a.m., and you're here again at the Trinity Cafe. I'm Brother Edward. I want to give a shout-out to my good friend and good brother, my friend, Skip Jordan. What's up, Cousin Skip? 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My pastor, Reverend Alonzo R. Smith, First Good Samaritan AME Zion Church. Hello to you this morning, sir. And certainly all you listeners that continue to support and stay with us during our programming efforts, I greatly appreciate you. Your weather for today here in downtown Erie is currently 66 degrees. Today, showers and possibly a thunderstorm continues throughout the morning and early afternoon, and then a chance of showers, let's just say all day. Okay, there's a high of 69 to be held tonight. continuing to rain until at wee hours of the morning with a low around 61. And Monday, showers are likely, particularly in early morning as you on your way to work. Keep that umbrella nearby inside your vehicle, as it were. But for again, don't ask for the rains to cease. Just pray for a better umbrella. Okay, that's how we do at the Trinity Cafe. Your birthday announcements for today: Devontae Bell, August 22nd; Denise McConnell, August 17th. Happy 86th birthday to Mr. Terrence Thompson, August 17th, from family and friends. Happy birthday to Catherine Taylor and Pooh B. Ross, August 18th. Wishing you both an incredible year filled with many blessings. Happy birthday to Jordan Walter Brooks, August 19th, with love from, you know, Mom, Sister Janine, of course, me, Edward, and the whole Super Soul Saturday family and staff. Just, again, so proud of you, son. I can't say it enough, but and glad I'm able to. You're a success for us all, sir. Happy birthday to the legendary Timmy Mack, August 23rd. That's today. From family, friends, and the Super Soul Saturday family, Timmy Mack, just you've been a tremendous asset to the community. And I hope somebody, if you see him, say hi, say thank you, shake his hand, or you may even provide him with something of your choice. But we thank you for all these years that you've been here at Super Soul Saturday. So happy birthday, my friend. Happy birthday to Del Vaughn Paisley, August 24th, from your brother, mom, kids, and mom and kids with much love. Happy birthday to Carlos Tate, DJ C. Los, August 25th, from family, friends, and the Super Soul Saturday program family. Again, just a tremendous... I've got calls and everyone is just saying happy birthday to you, good brother. And we appreciate not for your sit-in, your timely sit-ins on and showing your volunteers. And that's coming from your wife, VD, your grandchildren, and your son, Carlos Tate Jr. Again, that's August 25th. Happy birthday, CeeLo's. Well, happy birthday, Jerome Johnson, August 25th, from family and friends. Happy birthday to Sandy Jones, a staunch supporter of Super Soul Saturday and Sunday Morning Gospel. August 22nd, Latice Jones, August 26th, with love, always the Jones and Coleman families. Happy birthday to Michaela Watson, August 25th, from your mom and dad with love. Happy birthday to Ebony Gambill, August 25th. Much love from proud mom, Janice Gambill. And want to wish a happy anniversary to Mr. and Mrs. Fred and Donna Rush, August 8th. Mr. and Mrs. Eric and Diana Rollins. Hey, my friend, wish you both the best, certainly. Mr. and Mrs. Paris and Shaniqua Carter, August 15th. And Mr. and Mrs. Jerry and Cheryl Keys, August 18th. We have an expression of community love. Just on behalf of Eric Holman, Linda Faye Holman-Smith, Maurice, Stefan, and Megan, we would like to thank everyone for all of the prayers, love, and support that we received with helping us complete our Eric's journey of life. A special shout out to Pitt's Funeral Home, Greater Calvary Full Gospel Baptist Church, Second Baptist Church, the Booker T. Washington Center, and our village for providing the wonderful food. We relocated out of town a few years ago and Erie embraced us as if we had never left. Thank you, Erie family, for helping us through this difficult time, and God bless you all. I would also send a shout out to those who, just someone more here, I got another page here. Art Fleming's belated wishes, Billy Ross, August 15th, Richard Page, August 19th, and Alice Fleming's, August 22nd. Happy birthday to y'all. Again, those that are convalescing in and outside the home, please, please continue to love them, support them, and the caretakers. We should have a National Caretakers Day. But if till that gets underway, you should have your own individual, whoever the caretaker is that is taking care of your loved one, have a caretaker's day one day. And just, it's nothing like being appreciated, because it's sometimes a thankless job. It's toiling. It's stressful. And everybody, the same way your loved one are being cared for, that caretaker could probably use a thank you as well. As I think of those that are currently here, I do have to, and would like, I want to just take a moment to reminisce and think about those who have transitioned onward. With that in mind, I want to say a happy heavenly birthday to Mr. William Hurd Sr., who would have celebrated his 104th birthday on August 13th. Missed and loved by family, friends, and the Erie community. Happy heavenly birthday to Mildred Darby, Mother Darby. August 22nd from Mary Jackson, kids, and your church family. A happy heavenly birthday to Betty Vincent from Vidi. That's August 23rd. So again, let us just have listeners, have a moment of quiet to remember, reflect, and reminisce on those who have transitioned onward.

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0: Buongiorno. Ora è tempo di ascoltare la bella musica di festa italiana, vecchia, classica e moderna, che viene di WERG Gannon University, che è venuto numero uno stazione all'Università della Nazione solamente di Erie, Pennsylvania. And this is Jeannie DeLora. It's my pleasure to bring entertainment and memories into your homes this Sunday morning. Also joining me today is my co-host, Nate. Good morning, Nate.
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0: 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So now it is time to sit back, relax, and enjoy Festa Italiana. E sitatevi e avvertitevi il programma. So, Nate, what's our first song here?
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Okay, so our next couple songs. First one, Notte de Luce, going out in memory of Joy. And also following that will be Hey, Mr. Columbus, Turn the Ship Around. This is from Mr. 2%er, and this is going out to all of his Erie friends.

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1: You're listening to Festa Italiana, WERG 90.5. Well, I'm glad everyone is enjoying Festa Italiana this morning. And once again, that number for your favorite requests, the call line, 814-459-9374. So our next song is a couple dear friends of mine, and Lisa and Mike Mullerango. They want me to play Buongiorno Italia, and they also want me to thank everyone who did show up and support their cookie event last Sunday at Nova Aurora. So I'm going to be playing this song for everyone who showed their love and support for both Mike and Lisa, and also for everyone listening. So here is Buongiorno Italia.

Sorry about that little tech difficulty mix-up, but we're on there now. Okay, so Nate, buongiorno Italia, from Mike and Lisa Malarango to all of their listeners and those who did support them last Sunday at Nova Aurora for their special cookie event, and those cookies were delicious.

0: Deals are on at the...
1: Okay, our next two songs going out to for Matty Ryan. And the first one's going to be Over the Rainbow. And this is for his adorable grandson, Malik. Followed by Champagne by Andrea Bocelli. And this is for you, Matty.

And the next song, I want to wish for a very happy anniversary to Mary Jane and Bob Lockhart. 60 years they're celebrating today. This is from your dear friend Sylvia Vitale. We're going to be playing Enamorato by Jerry Vale. A very, very happy anniversary.

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We have a request here. We have a three for known as a turkey in bowling. We have Dave Bucci request three songs. First song is for his mother, Antoinette Bucci, who is in memory of her. And we're going to play a Torna Sorrento, which is Jerry Vale. And then we're going to play Lou Monte Skinny Lena and the Calabrese Tarantella for Jeannie and the Dancers.

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1: We have a request. It goes out to Just Johnny. He wants to hear Hey Brother, Pour the Wine and Man Without Love with Sergio Frankie. Here we go.

We have a request going out to Nova Aurora. We're going to play No One Ever Tells You and Send In The Clowns by Frank Sinatra. Here we go.

0: Festa Italiana on 90.5 WERG is underwritten in part by Stan Ganelli's Italian Foods. Since 1961, specializing in pepperoni balls, homemade pasta, and gelato, Stan Ganelli's has two locations in Erie, 602 East 25th at the corner of 25th and Ash, and 1621 West 26th across from Blessed Sacrament. 814-456-0965. Stan Ganelli's Italian Foods, a proud supporter of Festa Italiana on 90.5 WERG. 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Festa Italiana on 90.5 WERG is underwritten in part by Corsi Remodeling, formerly Letty Corsi & Son, providing interior and exterior remodeling services for residential and commercial bathrooms, kitchens, basements, and ceramic tile. Serving the Erie area since 1981. 814-490-7118. Corsi Remodeling, a proud supporter of Festa Italiana on 90.5 WERG.
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We have a request from my way from his dad, Paul Fontillo, to his son, Vincent Fontillo, who asked for a fast recovery. So here we go.

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Well, it's that time of the day we say goodbye or give a dare sheet. Jeannie had to go a little bit earlier, but I'm here to say goodbye. We'll see you there. See you next week for the fifth week. We'll be here next week again with the girls and the ladies, and they'll be here. We'll be here again for more Italian music for the best of Italy. Ciao and arrivederci. Goodbye.

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Well, good afternoon, everybody. I'd like to welcome you to this edition of Chainsaw's Polka Man House on this 23rd day in August, 2026. My name is Jim Kucharski. We're up here till 5 o'clock with the best in polkas, waltzes, and the mix. So sit back and enjoy the next hour at Chainsaw's Polka Man House on 90.5 WERG.

90.5 WERG, the Polk family from the album Proud to be Polish. Those were the days, Polka. Before that, Tony Potunski's Two Face out of Chicago from 2010. Wear My Cross Ring on a Ribbon, Polka. The Dire Brass out of Toledo, Ohio with Just Call Me Lonesome. And kicking off our show this afternoon, Randy Kraske and Bandoff with the Hot Peppers, Polka. Right here on Chainsaw's Polka Madhouse. It's 13 minutes after 4 o'clock here in Erie on this 23rd day in August, 2026. My name is Chim Kacharski. So glad you could join us this afternoon. We're up here to 5 o'clock, then following us, Kenny Owens, Hot American Polkas. We're going to send this next two now, especially for all the guys and Frankie Lischka's Blue Magic. They just got finished at the Zabava Fest, which just ended just a short time ago. Especially for these fine

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98.5 WERG, Kevin Anderson, the City Recording Songs in the Key of Love. Here Comes the Rainbow. Before that, the Lake Henny University is out of the Pittsburgh area from 2004. The Poopsie Polka, the Lake Little Rich and the Polka All-Stars out of Chicago from the late 1970s. The Naughty Eyes Polka, the Polish Connection out of Mosty, Wisconsin from 1998. The Oi Donna Donna Obedek Polka, and kicking off that long set, the Live Wire out of Pulaski, Wisconsin, their latest recording, One Too Many. Come on, Eileen. 4:39 right now. Here's the Roche Brothers out of Minnesota. If It's All Right, Polka.

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0: It's time now for the Polka Madhouse Community Calendar on 90.5 WERG. 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September the 20th, the Dynabrass are at the Kinlock Fire Hall, 915 New York Avenue in New Kensington from 2 until 6. For more information, Chris Bogdan, 412-260-9725 or westernpapolkas.com. 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For more information, Chris Bogdan, 412-260-9725 or westernpapolkas.com. And finally, November the 29th, the Polka Family are at the Kinlock Fire Hall, 915 New York Avenue in New Kensington from 2 until 6. For more information, Chris Bogdan, 412-260-9725 or westernpapolkas.com.
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small orphans who bring boy stories. You are what I am, and the Beat New Jersey do the Let It Be Polka Medley. Well, folks, it's time for me to get here weekly for Kenny Owens on American Polka. Coming up next at 5 o'clock, I'll be back next Sunday with an extended two-hour edition of Cheat Songs Polka Madhouse from 3 until 5. This is Jim Pachurski saying so long from the Tucker Studios in Chicago, Illinois. Hope you have a nice weekend. Take care. Thanks for listening. Bye-bye, everybody.

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Hey, come on in. 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We'll be here for the next 2 hours with nothing but the best in polka music. You stick around. This is Dennis Motika, and the good times. We're celebrating some summer

those lazy, hazy, crazy days of summer. Man, I'll tell you what, seems like they just got here and they're almost gone. Wow, time does fly.

polka country musicians. And that's the way polka country rolls. Kenny Olivan here in the Red Room. Hot American Polkas, a recorded show today. We are finishing up Edzababa. Here's Charm City Sound. 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

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A waltz for you right here with Kenny Olewin in the Red Room. 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

old Johnny Ray hit from back in the 50s, The Little White Cloud That Cried. Kenny Oldowan and Hot American Polkas here on 90.5 WERG and the Polka.

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Back to 1992, Toledo Polka Motion from Party All Night. And clap your hands to the music, clap your hands to the beat. Kenny Olowen, Hot American Polkas, clapping my hands to everything. 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

That there will get you moving, Bud Hendensky and the Corsairs in the Ukrainian Village Polka, Kenny Olowen. 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This is the still...

of their big hit songs. It's called Still, That's the News. Live from Wisconsin Dells, Kenny Oldowan. 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

0: We spent the afternoon drinking with Johnny earlier today at Zababa. What a great time we had. Here's Frankie Lyshka. Here we go.
1: Pije, Janek, pije, tylko po to żyje. 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

Frankie Urbanovich with the Jimmy Sturr Orchestra. And Forget Me Never, Kenny Oldowan and Hot American Polkas, 90.5 WERG and the Polka Jabber Network, a recorded edition of the show today. And we hope you're having a good day today.

0: sensation, Kimberly Ullman. 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
0: All right, Kenny Oldowin and Hot American Polkas from the north coast of the United States of America in Erie, Pennsylvania. The capital of the tri-state polka universe. There's Lenny Gamolka and the Chicago.

Jimmy Motika from his latest release called The Way Life Should Be and Hearts Aren't Made to Break. Kenny Oldowin and Hot American Polkas, 90.5 WERG and the Polka Jammer Network, Sunday evening here in the Bay City. 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We'll be back live next week on the Polka Jammer Network, so make sure you're there. 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

from 1981. How Married Are You? Mary Ann, Polka Town Sound, Kenny Olin, Hot American Polkas, here in Erie, Pennsylvania. Dinah Brass singing about the Good Time Girls coming out tonight. They came out the other night.

dancing by the light of the moon with the good time girls. Well, it is time now for the infamous station break at the top of the hour. Just can't wait for that memorable moment. After which, we shall return with a whole nother hour of Hot American Polkas here on 90.5 WERG and the Polka Jammer Network.

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Welcome back now to Kenny Olewin's Hot American Polkas, hour number two. Hope you're in a good mood because we've got a lot of great polka music for you left, so stick around.

Dennis Motika and the Good Times, and that is the Good Times Medley here on 90.5 WERG and the Polka Jabber Network here on a Sunday night, recorded edition of the show. Here's PCM, and you got the magic touch.

back to 1982 from Southern Pennsylvania. That's Phil Kreisler and Polka Happiness and a song called I Never Knew. Hey, it's Sunday night in the Bay City. Kenny Olewen and Hot American Polkas, and we'll be right back. 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

Junkriff Rosetta, son of a gun, Lenny Gamolka, and the Chicago First Kenny Olin Hot American Polkas. 90.5 WERG and the Polka Jammer Network streamcasting all over the world. 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

Andy Fettis, the Trolltoes, and the Summer Waltz with Kenny Olewen on Hot American Polkas on 90.5 WERG and streamcasting around the world on the Polka Jammer Network. Hey, if you're in the chat room, we will be back next week live on the Jammer.

It's called the Shining Moon Polka. That's Jimmy Sturr and the orchestra with Kenny Oldowan and Hot American Polkas from Erie, Pennsylvania, the capital of the tri-state polka universe. Right here. Yes, we are. Frankie Lischka.

Smotchkevich. And the Night of Brass, that's the Green Dress Polka. Kenny Olivan, Hot American Polkas from the North Coast of the United States of America. Here at Erie, Pennsylvania, Ray J and the Carousels. This is called Hey, Hey, Musikanchi.

the famous and fabulous Ample Airs and the Pinup Girl right here on 90.5 WERG and the Polka Jammer Network with Kenny Olewen here in the Red Room. And we'll be right back. 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

0: 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That's the name of that one right there.
1: Lenny Gamolka and the Chicago Bush. What's that music I hear on the radio? Kenny Oldo and Hot American Polkas, and it's polkas. That's what we hear. And that's what makes us alive and makes us have fun right here on

put the polkas away for another Sunday night of Hot American Polkas. We thank you for joining us. We hope you enjoyed the show. And it's heard every Sunday night between 5 and 7 o'clock right here on 90.5 WERG and the Polka Jammer Network. We shall return to the Jammer live next week. So come on back and join us. Thank you so much. Take care. Bye-bye.

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1: Good evening and welcome to the First United Methodist Worship Service at 707 Sassafras Street, Erie, Pennsylvania. Our pastor is Reverend Bob Trask.

0: That was lovely. You should have the seat I have. Sign up and be a liturgist. You get to sit right there. Welcome, everyone, to the First United Methodist Church of Erie this lovely Sunday. Welcome to those listening in on the radio, WERG. If you would, please stand and join me in our call to worship, as well as our opening hymn. The one who created us in the divine image comes to us.
1: May we truly show God's likeness in all we do and say.
0: The one whose spirit makes us human is here.
1: We welcome the spirit who makes us truly human.
0: The one who comes to us comes to all the people.
2: We will treat each one as God's own child.
0: Our opening hymn, O Worship the King, number 73.

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We praise you, O God, because you created all of humanity. You have made us all one family. Help us to see our kinship and to dwell in unity.

0: Good morning. Where have you been? Were you in Texas?
1: Yeah.
0: Yeah? Were you in Florida?
1: Yeah, I did.
0: Wonderful. You know what? I'm really glad that you're back. Yeah. Church is always better over here. You know that?
1: Yeah.
0: Yeah. Church is always better religion over here too. I like to see all these people go through.
1: Yeah.
0: Yeah, and to think about that. Oh my goodness. You're done for how many weeks? Two?
1: Yes, two.
0: Yep, two. How much? And I think all I want to do today is say the Lord, tell you that I miss you. What do you think of that?
1: Yeah.
0: Let's pray. Dear God, thank you. It's very, very loving. Thank you for bringing us.

Dylan Gildersleeve is asking for prayers. He is to see a doctor regarding his shoulder tomorrow. So we will remember you in our prayers, Dylan. Also, Duncan's not able to stand on his foot again, so that's why he's not here. Michelle is not feeling well, and Louise is taking care of everybody. So that's where they all are today. Want to continue to pray for WC and his family as they continue to grieve. And also, the flowers on the altar today are in memory of Sam Musica, who was married to Bonnie Carey. If you're looking for a connection there. And we did his funeral service yesterday. Let's pray together. Lord Jesus, Son of God, your blessings know no boundaries that faith cannot cross. So strengthen us to trust in your mercy this day. Reach out for your healing and receive your reconciliation. We would be mindful that your suffering has saved our lives, secured our future, and restored us to a right relationship with God our Father. So remove the shame and fear that cause us to cower in your presence. By the power of your Spirit, open our eyes and our hearts to your word of love, mercy, healing, and blessing. So we come to pray for the needs of the world, trusting in you and you alone. You're a God of mercy and healing. You're the Lord of all. You embrace those who are estranged. You bless the banished. You reconcile the rejected. So we cry out on their behalf, confident that your provision is abundantly more than enough to preserve them. Preserve your church to redeem the world, to deliver those who find themselves riddled with anxiety. We pray for your people, the body of Christ, the house of Israel, the household of faith near and far. We pray that we might replicate your reconciliation, model your mercy, herald your healing for all. Make this a place of welcome, a place where unity and harmony flow freely among your people throughout all creation. Lord, we pray for reconciliation and new beginnings, especially in families where there's conflict, nations where there's war. We pray for those whose names we lifted up just moments ago, and we ask that there'd be good outcomes for Dylan tomorrow, and that the doctor who's going to examine him will know just exactly what needs to happen. Bring about that healing. We continue to lift WC and his family up. Let your Spirit continue to settle upon their hearts, that they might find comfort and peace, not just today, but in the days ahead. And so let that be for the Musicas and the Careys as they grieve Sam's loss in their lives. Lord, we stand in your circle of favor, embraced by you, healed by you, blessed by you, remembered by you, secured by you, grateful, grateful for your loving care. Thank you for all you've done, in and through the one who taught us to pray. Our Father, who art in heaven, hallowed be thy name, thy kingdom come. Thy will be done on earth as it is in heaven. Give us this day our daily bread, and forgive us our trespasses as we forgive those who trespass against us. And lead us not into temptation, but deliver us from evil. For thine is the kingdom, and the power, and the glory forever. Amen.

Our scripture comes from the Old Testament this morning, and I'm reading from the book of Genesis, the 45th chapter, beginning with that first verse. Joseph could no longer control himself in front of all his attendants, so he declared, "Everyone leave now." So no one stayed with him when he revealed his identity to his brothers. He wept so loudly that the Egyptians and Pharaoh's household heard him. And Joseph said to his brothers, "I'm Joseph. Is my father really still alive?" And his brothers couldn't respond because they were terrified before him. And Joseph said to his brothers, "Come closer to me." And they moved closer. And he said, "I'm your brother Joseph, the one you sold to Egypt. Now don't be upset and don't be angry with yourselves that you sold me here. Actually, God sent me before you to save lives. We've already had 2 years of famine in the land, and there are 5 years left without planting or harvesting. God sent me before you to make sure you'd survive and to rescue your lives in this amazing way. You didn't send me here. It was God who made me a father to Pharaoh, master of his entire household, and the ruler of the whole land of Egypt. Hurry, go back to your father. Tell him this is what your son Joseph says. God has made me master of all Egypt. Come down to me. Don't delay. You may live in the land of Goshen, so you will be near me, your children, your grandchildren, your flocks, your herds, and everyone with you. I will support you there, so you, your household, and everyone with you won't starve, since the famine will still last 5 years. You and my brother Benjamin have seen with your own eyes that I'm speaking to you. Tell my father about my power in Egypt and about everything you've seen. Hurry and bring my father down here." And he threw his arms around his brother Benjamin's neck and wept, and Benjamin wept on his shoulder. And he kissed all of his brothers and wept, embracing them. And after that, his brothers were finally able to talk to him. This is the word of God for the people of God. Is there anybody here this morning who doesn't like happy endings? I mean, really. It's an innate, we just have this innate sense of the way things ought to be, and that part of us is profoundly satisfied, really happy when things turn out the way they should, right? The story of Joseph is the quintessential story of the classic happy ending. Beautiful scene, nearly blameless hero of the story, Joseph. Oh man, he has been rewarded for his wisdom and faithfulness. Exalted to a high position of authority and prestige, after years of unjust suffering, he's comfortably situated. Don't get any better than that, does it? After almost unspeakable hatred between him and his brothers, we see this marvelous emotional reunion. People who had been cruel are reconciled. People who had been antagonistic to one another embrace one another. And a father whose heart had been broken by tragedy and whose family had been broken by favoritism, envy, and murderous hatred is going to see his son again and have his whole family reunited. It really doesn't get any better than that. So here we are. Joseph's reconciled to his brothers. He's able to invite his whole family to join him in Egypt, where they settle on the best land in the entire country. He's reunited with his father, able to live with and provide for his dad during the final years of his life. Able to have his father meet and bless his own children, and able to be at his father's side when he dies. Holy smokes. But I want to take you back, and I want you to consider Joseph sitting in that Egyptian dungeon. I want you to calculate how far he was from every good thing. How far was he from his home back in Canaan? He had no realistic hope of returning there ever again. How far was he from his family? His brothers hated him. His father thought he was dead.
how far from Potiphar's elegant home, you know, from that pleasant environment, from that level of responsibility, from that degree of freedom, such as it was. All of that was gone for good. A foreign slave convicted of attempted rape on his master's wife, that profile doesn't get a second chance. So as he sat there in that dungeon, how unimaginably far was Joseph from the king's throne and chariot, from power and importance, from the best land in all of Egypt, an impossible distance. Here's the thing we need to understand about ourselves. Distances are important to us. From the time we're kids, we pester mom and dad from the backseat, how much farther? Are we almost there? I used to whitewater kayak in river times, a completely different time than any other time. How much further? Oh, just up around the bend. About 45 minutes. 3 days later. That's how it works, you know. The standard fare from children is not limited to children. When something we hope for as an adult seems a long way off, we get discouraged and we wonder if we're ever going to get there. When we sense that it's close, that we're almost there, we take heart, we feel encouraged. The only reason kids are always asking how much farther is because they just can't calculate it for themselves. They don't have the tools. As adults, however, we're always calculating how much further something is. Distances are important. Distances are important because we believe that distance makes a difference. And of course it does. But I got to tell you something. As much of a difference as it makes to us, it does not make a bit of a difference to God. Not a single bit of difference. As people of faith, that is a truth that we need to embrace. In God's providence, a thing is not more likely because it's close. And it's not less likely because it's far away. It's God who's present in either situation. Now, at first blush, that might seem kind of foolish. What manner of blind faith is required to ignore reality and deny improbability? But this isn't ignoring earthly reality. It's affirming God's reality. In some science classes along the way, we learned about the concept of significant numbers. If I'm measuring the distance between my house and my child's school, a tenth of a mile is a significant number. If I'm measuring the distance from the Earth to another planet, a tenth of a mile, so what? Not significant. And likewise, against the vastness of God's knowledge and God's power, the seemingly great distances in our lives are just tenths of miles. They're not significant numbers to God. So let me ask you, what are the impossible distances in your life today? What good thing seems so far away it's unreachable? Maybe in a marriage or in a friendship, maybe in your finances or your physical health, maybe even in your relationship with God. From where you're at this morning, it may be really easy to imagine where Joseph was at. You may be at a place where you don't want to be, you didn't expect to be. You may be in that place for a long, long time. A long way from where you once were, from where you want to be right now. If that's the case, trust that distance to the providence of God. And then hold on. Just hold on.
Sometimes we like to keep things secret from others. In Joseph's case, everyone was ordered to leave but his brothers. Sometimes our emotions are expressed so strongly that those outside can hear us. Joseph. Joseph is the one who's crying. He missed his brothers even though they'd sold him into slavery. And when they realized how important his job was, they were absolutely terrified because of what they had done to him. And they were concerned, and rightly so, that he might want to get even. Those are normal feelings. It's also normal that Joseph wants to know first about his father, about his brother Benjamin. Not only does Joseph not show revenge, he cares for his brothers enough to keep them from starving. He returns good for evil. What a novel concept. That rule should apply to us, especially if we realize that the things that Joseph's brothers did to him became part of God's covenant story and God's redemptive purposes for this world. We may not know for a long, long time what God's plan is for us, especially when we run into trouble. Doesn't seem to make sense to return good for evil. But then we often doubt God's word, don't we? I mean, if we're going to be honest. Hindsight's 20/20, as they say, but as I look back at my own life, I can see the hand of God providing opportunities and openings for me despite some really horrible and tragic things that have happened to me. And I have to add, because of me. Living through those times wasn't easy. I couldn't see a destination that would bring hope and love and peace into my life. And while I don't believe for a second that I'm a marionette and God's a puppeteer, I do believe that opportunities are placed before us to move us toward wholeness and health. To grow into the person that God has made me to be. To be fully human. See, God and I create together. We co-create my life. And sometimes God is carrying me, and sometimes I get to walk on my own. But God's always there. And that, my friends, is my comfort and my hope. Not just for myself, but for the church. And not just for the church, but for a whole world that is filled with hatred. Good for evil. Look what it did. Saved so very many people, didn't it? My goodness. Let's pray together. Holy God, we thank you for this story of your faithfulness in keeping covenant with your people. We thank you for this story that speaks of reconciliation. That speaks of doing good and not returning evil. So help us to be those people in this time, in this place, in this world, that your kingdom might continue to grow. For we ask it through Jesus the Christ. Amen and amen. Let's continue to honor God with the presentation of our gifts, tithes, and offerings. And if you're wondering, did he shorten that sermon? Yeah. I did just a little bit. It's warm.

Let's pray. Gracious God, you have given us more mercy than we could imagine and more blessings than we deserve. Receive now these gifts as tokens of our gratitude to you, that your mercy might be multiplied and your blessings abound to embrace all those in need, to the end that your kingdom will come, through Jesus Christ. Amen and amen. Let's close our time together singing, Help Us Accept Each Other.

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0: scattered thunderstorms tonight, low 57. And for Monday, more showers likely and a high of 69.
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1: From Ridgeway to Lebanon, Warren to New Freedom, this is Lincoln Radio Journal. On this edition, with inflation having topped 30% since the COVID-19 pandemic, affordability has become a key issue. Steve Swedberg from the Competitive Enterprise Institute is here with a look at the latest economic numbers. New York City's race-conscious school admissions policies denied admission to her son. Now, Yifang Chen is fighting back. Kathy Hoekstra from the Pacific Legal Foundation has her in the American Heroes Spotlight. And Pennsylvania must tap its vast energy resources to power the data centers needed to keep America competitive in the artificial intelligence race. Emily Bry from Americans for Prosperity Pennsylvania has this week's Lincoln Radio Journal commentary. I'm Loman Henry, and welcome to Lincoln Radio Journal. We'll get to Steve Swedberg from the Competitive Enterprise Institute in just a couple of minutes, but first, news headlines from patownhall.com. In an election year reversal, Governor Josh Shapiro this past week issued an executive order placing